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0: You've been tuned to This American Life here on listener-supported 90.1 WFYI. Happy Friday, I'm Adam Gross. Thanks for joining me tonight. If you're in town for Gen Con, welcome to Indianapolis. I hope the convention's going nicely so far. Looks like we might get some rain this weekend, but hopefully most of your activities are inside. 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
3: 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I'm Ana Maria Sayer, bringing you concerts from the archives of the popular Tiny Desk series. 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
4: It's Tiny Desk Radio from NPR Music. I'm Ana Maria Sayer. For the next hour, we're going to bring you Tiny Desk performances that will soothe your mind. Slow things down, take your ears elsewhere. We'll hear the sweet, soft R&B of Ravina and the reflective compositions and piano music of Ludovico Einaudi. But first, the quiet and calming folk songs of the Innocence Mission. The band's major label debut came out in 1989 with a little help from none other than Joni Mitchell. She was an early fan. They toured with the likes of Natalie Merchant and Emmylou Harris. If you spent the 90s watching Empire Records or Party of Five, you definitely heard this song.

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0: We just heard Light of Winter. Before that, Tomorrow on the Runway. And The Innocence Mission opened with Green Bus. Lars Gotrich produced this concert, and Josh Rogerson recorded and mixed it. After the break, soothing R&B from Ravina. I'm Anna Maria Sayer. 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
2: 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Hi, I'm Adam Gross. Thanks for spending your Friday night with me. I hope your weekend's off to a good start. You know, July is coming to a close, but we still have plenty of summer left to go, and it looks like we might have a wet start to August. Expect a chance of showers and thunderstorms overnight tonight. Temps drop down to the upper 60s. A chance of showers lasts throughout the weekend. Highs in the upper 70s both Saturday and Sunday.
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0: It's Tiny Desk Radio from NPR Music. I'm Anna Maria Sayer. Today, we're sharing performances that will soothe your mind. And a heads up, some of the music we're going to hear includes sexual references. Later this episode, we have the Italian pianist and composer Ludovico Einaudi. But right now, we have the Indian-American R&B singer Ravina.

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0: It's Tiny Desk Radio from NPR Music. I'm Ana Maria Sayer. We close this hour with music from Ludovico Einaudi. In 2022, something historic happened. A classical song blew up on TikTok.

0: Thank you. Thank you.
1: Ludovico Einaudi at the Tiny Desk from 2022. We just heard Low Mist. Before that, Flora. And he opened with Experience.
0: Great pleasure. Thank you.
1: Kara Frame produced this concert, and Josh Rogeson was the audio engineer. Neil Tivolt is the technical director for our show. Tiny Desk Radio is produced by Walter Ray Watson, Noah Caldwell, and Danica Panetta. Our series editor is Lars Gottrich, and Saraya Mohammed is our executive producer. Our theme music is composed by Kaylin Ellis. I'm Ana Maria Sayer. Thanks for hanging out with us. Catch you next time. You've been listening to Tiny Desk Radio. This is NPR.
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8: Josh Groban has performed for presidents and dignitaries. He's used to pressure. But when it came to recording an album of famous songs from movies, he was really feeling it.
9: There's a lot of favorites out there, and sometimes the pressure can be even greater doing an album of songs that are this beloved than it is giving something new to the world, which, of course, is very personal and very vulnerable, and you want it to do well. But if it doesn't do well, nobody's going to hate you for it.
8: Coming up, we talk about his new album, Cinematic, and he talks about a different kind of pressure he felt early in his career to be very serious when he also has a goofy side to him.
9: I am that serious about my music, but at the end of the day, when I walked off stage or walked out of the studio, I was this guy. And I think there was this pedestal that I was placed on that felt, you know, kind of superhuman.
8: Josh Groban, today. I'm Raina Duris. This is World Cafe. Going to get into a little Wilco to warm things up here. That's right after some music from Leon Bridges. This song's
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Hey, this is World Cafe. I'm Raina Duris. When you hear the name Josh Groban, you might think of his soaring voice in songs like this. You raise me up so I can stand on mountains. You raise me up. Josh has been performing for massive crowds since he was in his late teens, when he was basically discovered by producer and composer David Foster. He's sold millions and millions of records. He's sung on stage at the Oscars. He's performed at countless benefits and in front of world leaders. And you might

0: From his new album, Cinematic, Josh Groban with Can You Feel the Love Tonight on World Cafe. Cinematic is out now. Josh has been my guest today. This has been so great. Josh, thank you so much for being here.
1: It's been such a pleasure, Raina. Thank you so much for including me.
0: I'm Raina Durres, back in a moment with more World Cafe.
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0: J.D. McPherson, head over heels, wrapping up this hour of World Cafe. Thank you again to Josh Groban for being my guest on the show today. And thanks to our senior producer here at World Cafe, Kimberly Giunata, for her work on that session. Also, thank you to the public radio stations who carry this show, bring it to you all across the country, and the team who make it. We produce it at WXPN at the University of Pennsylvania in Philadelphia. I'm Raina Duras. Thanks for listening to World Cafe from NPR.
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5: I do everything. I do all the house chores. I do the food shopping. I do all the cooking. I clean the bathroom. I do absolutely everything in regards to the house. The only thing that Dell does is put the bins out.
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7: 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Sometimes I would very much like to go for a beer after work and just watch the game with my friends. 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
4: I'm Myra Anubi, and I'll be back with this and much more on People Fixing the World right after the BBC News.
8: BBC News with Fiona MacDonald. The president of football's world governing body says he has scrapped the controversial plan to sell off stakes in FIFA's competitions. Gianni Infantino had first raised the idea on Wednesday, sending shockwaves through the world of football. Pierre Vickery reports.
9: Gianni Infantino said the proposal had created division within the sport. The FIFA presidents climbed down after widespread opposition from both within world football's governing body and from regional confederations will be seen as a humiliating defeat.
10: We spend a lot of time scrolling on social media, but those posts that we see don't always come with fact-checking. NPR always

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11: 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From LAist and APM, American Public Media, it's This Old House Radio Hour. I'm Jen Largis. Killing your lawn. Could it be the smartest landscape decision you'll ever make?
12: There's 350,000 other plant species we can use besides turf grass, right? Kentucky bluegrass isn't from Kentucky, it's from Europe.
11: Author Nathaniel Rich opens the door to his cousin's secluded main studio, a house full of haunted sculptures, sea air, and the creative spell he's been chasing ever since.
13: 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You feel surrounded by ghosts in a way.
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14: Live from NPR News in Washington, I'm Nora Rahm. A new federal plan released by the Trump administration to manage the drying Colorado River will target Arizona, California, and Nevada with large cuts. NPR's Kirk Ziegler reports.
10: Under the plan, the three Colorado River Basin states, including California, could see upwards of 40% of their river water cut. Arizona's two Democratic senators say this places an unfair burden on their state. Next door in Nevada, Republican Governor Joe Lombardo says if given final approval, the plan could have, quote, devastating economic and environmental impacts. Water officials from the two states, along with the powerful Metropolitan Water District in Los Angeles, are pointing to their aggressive conservation gains made lately. On Facebook, the governor of the Gila River Indian community outside Phoenix warns that if the final plan doesn't meet U.S. treaty obligations to tribes, a court challenge could be coming. Kirk Ziegler, NPR News.
14: It's been 2 weeks since Trump administration officials said they found 250,000 non-citizens on the voter rolls of just four states, but they have not provided details. NPR's Jude Jaffe Black reports.
15: The letters the Department of Homeland Security wrote to California, Nevada, New Jersey, and Pennsylvania were not as definitive as the public announcements the agency made. Instead, the letters said a preliminary review of the four states' public voter rolls found they may contain as many as 250,000 non-citizens combined. The letters gave the states a July 30th deadline to respond. NPR reviewed three states' responses back. They asked for details about how DHS did its calculations and expressed a commitment to ensuring eligible voters would not be removed from the rolls based on unreliable data. DHS did not respond to NPR's questions about its methodology. Jude Jaffe Block, NPR News.
14: Hamas and Israel disagree about the terms of a disarmament touted by President Trump. Americans have long backed Israel, but polls show support falling since the wars in Gaza and Iran. NPR's Frank Langquist reports on how Americans and Israelis now see one another.
16: When Rachel Lindenfeld first visited Israel, she loved it.
17: I had studied Hebrew in college, and I actually got to put it in action and read everything around me.
16: But after the huge death toll in Gaza, Lindenfeld, who's Jewish and lives in Washington, D.C., sympathizes more with the Palestinians.
17: And I'm worried about Palestinians and how they can come back from this.
16: Mayor Pavlovsky says Americans don't appreciate the threats Israelis face. In Jerusalem, he lifted his shirt to show me huge scars across his belly.
18: The stabbing attack. The terrorist came with knife and tried to kill me.
16: Pavlovsky said a Palestinian attacked him in the West Bank without provocation in 2015. Frank Langford, NPR News, reporting from Washington and Jerusalem.
14: This is NPR News in Washington. Spanish authorities say most of the tens of thousands of migrants who crossed the Moroccan border into the Spanish territory of Ceuta Thursday have now returned to their country. At least 67 people died in the attempt, either by drowning or being killed in a stampede in the sudden rush. Spain deployed its troops to restore order. The Metropolitan Museum of Art announced yesterday it will honor John Galliano with a major exhibition at its high-profile Met Gala next spring. NPR's Chloe Veltman reports.
19: John Galliano joins Yves Saint Laurent and Ray Kawakubo of Comme des Garçons as the only living fashion designers to ever be the subjects of solo shows at the Met. This, plus the Met Gala, come 15 years after Galliano was arrested and fired from his creative director job at Christian Dior for making anti-Semitic comments at a Paris bar. He eventually rebuilt his reputation at Maison Margiela. In a statement on social media, Anti-Defamation League CEO Jonathan Greenblatt said he understands why some Jews may question the Met's decision to celebrate Galliano, given the growth of anti-Semitism in recent years. But he also said he applauds the designer's efforts to, quote, repair the damage his words caused. Chloe Veltman, NPR News.
14: The social media platform Truth Social today began selling early access to posts from President Trump to investment banks and other institutions for $100,000 a month. Trump often posts about the economy and world affairs. Former Wall Street regulators say the service appears to violate laws against insider trading and using government information for private gain. I'm Nora Rahm, NPR News.
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21: 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I'm Jen Largess. For generations, we've treated the perfect lawn as a badge of honor. Joey Santor says it's one of the worst ideas America ever imported. The host of Crime Pays, But Botany...
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1: 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I know it's Saturday and tend to dress casually, but maybe you should put on your finest clothes because the Moth Radio Hour today is all about clothes, from DIY threads to silk blouses, from a prison visiting room to a runway in France. 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
4: I'm Nora Rahm with these headlines. Ukrainian authorities say Russia launched ballistic missiles and drones at Kyiv last night into this morning, killing at least 9 people. This is the second major attack on Ukraine this week. Spanish authorities say most of the tens of thousands of migrants who crossed the Moroccan border into the Spanish territory of Ceuta Thursday have now returned to their country. At least 67 people died in the attempt. And the Justice Department has moved to dismiss a criminal case against former Olympian David Hearn. He was charged with damaging the Lincoln Memorial reflecting pool. Prosecutors say the damage was caused by a botched installation. I'm Nora Rahm, NPR News in Washington.

0: On last week's Wait, Wait, Tyler James Williams, who plays a teacher on Abbott Elementary, said real teachers seem to like the show.
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0: I'm Peter Sagal. If you're within hearing distance of a radio this weekend, listen in. 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
3: I'm Nora Rahm with these headlines. The Justice Department now says the damage done to the Lincoln Memorial reflecting pool was caused by poor installation and workers rushing to complete the project in time for Independence Day celebrations. It's dropping charges against former Olympian David Hurd. Russia launched another major missile and drone attack against the Ukrainian capital Kyiv last night. Ukrainian officials say at least 9 people were killed. And after widespread condemnation, FIFA president Gianni Infantino is abandoning a plan to sell World Cup profits to private investors, including the family of President Trump's son-in-law, Jared Kushner. I'm Laura Rahm, NPR News in Washington.

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4: I'm Nora Rahm with these headlines. Leaders from some of the states that rely on water from the Colorado River are objecting to a new Trump administration plan. It proposes cutting supplies to Arizona, California, and Nevada by as much as 40%. About 200 people in Nebraska are set to lose their Medicaid coverage today. According to the health policy news outlet Tradeoffs, they're the first affected by new work requirements. And the social media platform Truth Social today began selling early access to posts by President Trump to investment banks and other institutions for $100,000 a month. Former Wall Street regulators say the service appears to violate insider trading laws. I'm Nora Rahm, NPR News in Washington.

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2: 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But what they didn't know is the sheriff had a daughter, and that daughter was coming for vengeance.
1: The Outlaw, Sherry Lee, and Other Western Tales. 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
4: I'm Laura Rahm with these headlines. Ukrainian President Volodymyr Zelensky said today his forces sank a Russian container ship in the Black Sea and struck three Russian oil refineries. This followed another Russian missile and drone attack against Ukraine, killing at least 9 people. The search continues for at least 6 climbers missing on Pakistan's Broad Peak. 4 bodies have been found. The team lost contact with its base camp Thursday after an avalanche. And in cycling, it's the first day of the Women's Tour de France. In the U.S., today's the first day for the Women's Pro Baseball League. According to its website, the first game, Los Angeles against New York, is sold out. I'm Nora Rahm, NPR News in Washington.

0: This is Weekend Edition from NPR News. I'm Scott Simon.
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2: 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I'm Russ Maloney. 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
8: I'm calling about a word that I used all growing up called ballycatters. Basically a wall of ice that's built up by pans of ice catching up on the shore and on the rocks. Basically, it just makes a wall of jagged pans of ice and slush.
9: I took a picture and I was leaving. 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
1: And a happy Saturday to you. I'm Russ Maloney. 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

0: Our first story involves a classic childhood dilemma: choosing the perfect Halloween costume. Horace H.B. Sanders told it at a Grand Slam in Detroit, where we partner with public radio station WDET. Here's Horace, live at the Moth.
1: Thank you. I was 12 years old, and I got invited to a party. This was a big deal because it was in October, and it was this young lady, Tracy. Now, Tracy is a big deal because I was going to church in my neighborhood, and she was the niece of the organist, Sister Matthews. So she would bring Tracy with her maybe twice a week. And this is a big deal for me because she's about 3 years older than me. She's really pretty, fine to me at 12. But I could impress her because by her only coming twice a week, only seeing me two times out the month, I could wear that one suit I had every other Sunday at church, and she figured I had a bunch of them. So Tracy is having this birthday party right around in the middle of October, so she's gonna make it a costume party. So all of my cousins go to church too, and they're like, hey, we're all gonna go, because I grew up on the east side. She's way on the west side, which is a big deal to me back then. My parents didn't do a lot of traveling on the west side, so hey, seems like out of town to me.
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0: This episode of the Moth Radio Hour was produced by me, Jay Allison, Catherine Burns, and Chloe Salmon, who also hosted this show. Co-producer is Vicky Merrick, associate producer Emily Couch. The stories were directed by Jennifer Hickson. The rest of the Moth leadership team includes Sarah Haberman, Meg Bowles, Kate Tellers, Jennifer Birmingham, Marina Kluche, Suzanne Russ, Brandon Grant, Inga Gladowski, Sarah Jane Johnson, and Aldi Kaza. The Moth would like to thank the Bill and Melinda Gates Foundation for their support of the Moth's global community program. Moth stories are true as remembered and affirmed by the storytellers. Our theme music is by The Drift. Other music in this hour from Barry White, Vanilla Ice, Hermanos Gutierrez, Blue Dot Sessions, Dickie Nolan, and Wolf Peck. 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

0: Happy Saturday to you. I'm Holly Summers at community-supported WFYI, and we're going to keep the storytelling going with an hour of Snap Judgment next at 2 o'clock. And then, don't miss Cultural Manifesto right after that at 3, right here on WFYI.
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0: Follow the four members of the crew of Artemis II as they travel farther into the solar system than any other humans. 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
1: But you accidentally packed for ghost busting, not tornadoing. And you'd still not be as far away from the news as this is. But this is PRX.
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0: That was the legendary jazz keyboardist and composer Herbie Hancock. He'll be performing in Indianapolis on August 5th at the Old National Center. Cultural Manifesto will return after this short break.
1: 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He'll share some record buying tips and we'll hear picks from his vinyl collection. Plus, Matthew Sosi has a listen back to the music of the late Indiana-born guitarist Lonnie Mack. That's tonight at 9 here on WFYI.
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0: I'm Kyle Long, and you're listening to Cultural Manifesto. Becky Archibald is an Indianapolis-based pianist, composer, and educator whose music blends jazz, classical, blues, and Latin music influences into a distinctly original sound. A native of Anderson, Indiana, Becky has performed at Carnegie Hall, and her recordings have been featured on NPR's All Things Considered and All Songs Considered. NPR's Bob Boylan, creator of the Tiny Desk concert series, praised Becky's work, stating, "Her music unfolds like I expect a good story to unfold." Earlier this year, Becky Archibald released her latest album, titled Tango for Disobedient Beasts. And she joins me now to discuss that project and her history in the Indiana music scene. Becky, thank you for taking time to be here today, and congrats on your new album, Tango for Disobedient Beasts.
4: Thank you. 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
0: You've made many appearances on the airwaves of WFYI,
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0: You've appeared on many of the programs we produce here.
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0: Your work has been featured on All Things Considered,
4: mm-hmm,
0: and All Songs Considered.
4: Right.
0: In fact, Bob Boylan, the host, the creator,
4: yeah,
0: I should say, of Tiny Desk, praised your music for its storytelling qualities.
4: Yeah.
0: As you may know, public media has recently been defunded. WFYI lost its state and federal funding. As an artist, can you just talk a bit about the importance of public media? Tell us about your history with public media and how it's helped in spreading your music to audiences.
4: I mean, it was such a thrill to just walk into this station for the first time and be, you know, embraced by so many people, like Scott Hoke. When you moved into your new offices, he invited me to his office, and there was a poster of me on the wall. And he had me on the air several times, and it was just so inviting and, you know, open to my voice, my creativity. And then I think it was Matt Sosi who helped me figure out how to submit something to national, you know, in PR.
5: 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NPR always

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0: Special thanks to Jim Briggs, our engineer, for the choir session, which was a blast.
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0: To Michael Kirshner and the Young New Yorkers Chorus.
1: And John McClay and the Grace Church Choral Society and those folks from the Collegiate Chorale and the Desaf Choirs who joined us.
0: And to Alex Ambrose of WQXR for getting everybody together.
1: Thank you.

0: 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I'm Holly Summers at WFYI. I hope your Saturday is being good to you. Please stay tuned for All Things Considered from NPR, starting next at 5, and then it's nothing but music programs all night long after that.
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1: 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Thank you so much for listening.

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2: I'm Louise Schiavone with these headlines. A heat dome is hovering over much of the West with triple-digit temperatures and high winds in the forecast. Nearly 50 million people are under heat alerts. In southern Europe, containment of one wildfire threat has allowed about 200,000 people to return home in southwestern France. Emergency crews have managed to pull back on fire threats in Spain and Portugal as well, but fires persist elsewhere, including in other parts of France and in Greece. The U.S. State Department is urging American citizens to leave the Middle East, saying a significant escalation of attacks involving Iran and its allies is expected across the region. I'm Louise Schiavone, NPR News, Washington.

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1: Shaboozey has a new album that imagines life in the Wild West, where laws are dust.
2: This outlaw group came into this town and took over. In the chaos of all that, they accidentally took the life of this sheriff. But what they didn't know is the sheriff had a daughter, and that daughter was coming for vengeance.
1: The Outlaw, Sherry Lee, and Other Western Tales. 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
4: I'm Louise Schiavone with these headlines. Spain's Interior Ministry says most of the 50 to 60,000 North African migrants who crossed its border earlier this week have returned to Morocco. The European Union has slated an emergency video conference for the coming week to address the issue. Deadly early morning Russian missile strikes over parts of Kyiv left at least 9 civilians dead and dozens injured in Ukraine. President Trump's social media platform Truth Social has begun selling a controversial new service, one aimed at computerized trading firms. For a fee of up to $100,000 a month, Truth Social is offering early access to posts, including major announcements about global affairs and the economy. I'm Louise Schiavone, NPR News, Washington.

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1: Thank you so much, everyone.
0: We just heard Light of Winter. Before that, Tomorrow on the Runway. And The Innocence Mission opened with Green Bus. Lars Gotrich produced this concert, and Josh Rogerson recorded and mixed it. After the break, soothing R&B from Ravina. I'm Anna Maria Sayer. 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
0: It's Tiny Desk Radio from NPR Music. I'm Anna Maria Sayer. Today, we're sharing performances that will soothe your mind. And a heads up, some of the music we're going to hear includes sexual references. Later this episode, we have the Italian pianist and composer Ludovico Einaudi. But right now, we have the Indian-American R&B singer Ravina.

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1: So what do you think about this? Should Indiana move to closed primaries and elections? 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Go to wfyi.org/IWIR to vote. And if you're curious about the results from last week's poll, the question was, should the state pull more people off the child care voucher waitlist? 52% said yes, and 48% said no. We'll wrap up Tiny Desk Radio next, and then it's the Blues House Party at 7. 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
0: It's Tiny Desk Radio from NPR Music. I'm Ana Maria Sayer. We close this hour with music from Ludovico Einaudi. In 2022, something historic happened. A classical song blew up on TikTok.

0: Thank you. Thank you.
1: Ludovico Einaudi at the Tiny Desk from 2022. We just heard Low Mist. Before that, Flora. And he opened with Experience.
0: Great pleasure. Thank you.
1: Kara Frame produced this concert, and Josh Rogerson was the audio engineer. Neil Tivalt is the technical director for our show. Tiny Desk Radio is produced by Walter Ray Watson, Noah Caldwell, and Danica Panetta. Our series editor is Lars Gottrich, and Saraya Mohammed is our executive producer. Our theme music is composed by Kaylin Ellis. I'm Ana Maria Sayer. Thanks for hanging out with us. Catch you next time. You've been listening to Tiny Desk Radio. This is NPR.
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0: Hi, this is Emmett Sosi. You're listening to the Blues House Party with my dad.
1: Come on here. 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

0: We got the party started with a recording from 1978. It's Big Joe Williams and Taylor Made Baby. This is from a really cool album that was put out by Evidence Records back in the 90s called No More Whiskey. And I play this as a shout out and a salute to Don Siebold, and so much love to Don and his family. They know why. Welcome to the Blues House Party. I'm your host, Matthew Sosi. If you could put a quarter in the coffee can, I would really appreciate it. Drinks are to the left, food is to the right. I have the rug rolled up, and there's plenty of dance space for you. And tonight, you're going to hear something old, something new, something borrowed, and definitely something blue. And thank you for making the Blues House Party a part of your Saturday night festivities. Friends, this is a very special night for the Blues House Party and for me. This is the first Saturday in August, which is the birthday of the Blues House Party. So for those who have been in the Indianapolis area, whatnot, we are starting year 23 of the Blues House Party, and I am so honored to be a part of your Saturday night soundtrack, your weekend festivities, no matter where you listen, how you listen, and why. So anyway, thank you for that. Now, and much love to everybody on the western side of the state, Lakefront Public Media, Lafayette over at WBAA, the gang down in ISU and Terre Haute. So thank you for tuning in. Okay, self-indulgent moment, because it's my birthday. Well, the show's birthday. If you are on the eastern part of the state in the next two weekends, Richmond Civic Theater is mounting the musical 1776. It's running August 6th through the 9th and 13th through the 16th. You can go to gorct.org for more information. Why am I bringing this up? Because I happen to be one of the actors in this production. I play Samuel Chase of Maryland. And a great excuse to tie in the show and this is tonight we're gonna play music from two different musical invasions. First, later on, I should say, we're going to hear music from the British blues invasion of the 1960s. We're going to hear music from the American blues invasion of the 1960s. But since we heard Big Joe Williams, we're going to start things off with African-American artists who got rediscovered in the 1960s. Because never forget, friends, the blues didn't start in a suburban garage, okay? So we heard Big Joe Williams. Now we hear a great piece of music history with an Indiana link to it. We're going to hear a live recording of Sun House that was recorded at Wabash College in Crawfordsville, Indiana, on November 23rd, 1964. Easy Eye Records put it out as Forever on My Mind. We're going to hear Preachin' Blues from 1964, and then we're going to hear a 1960 recording from Tampa Red, the tune Chicago Moan Blues from his prestige release Don't Jive Me. Sun House live in Crawfordsville and Tampa Red. Happy birthday to the Blues House Party.
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And I say one sister jumped up. 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

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He said, you know one thing I'll do? I believe I'll go back to Bell Housing again.

0: We spend a lot of time scrolling on social media, but those posts that we see don't always come with fact-checking. NPR always will. 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
2: Blues from Alberta Hunter with Live Love Austin and her Blues Serenaders on Riverside Records. But first, Mississippi Fred McDowell, Shake 'Em On Down here at the Blues House Party.

Alberta Hunter and St. Louis Blues from Alberta Hunter with Love Austin and her Blues Serenaders. We go to 1960. Here's Lightnin' Hopkins and Automobile Blues.

From 1960, that's Lightnin' Hopkins and Automobile Blues from the album simply called Lightnin' on Bluesville Records. We've been playing artists that got a career boost in the 1960s to start out the Blues House Party. We're going to shift gears and move into the American blues boom of the 1960s. First, from 1964, here's John Hammond doing his version of the Leroy Carr tune, Alabama Woman Blues.

From 1964, that's John Hammond and his version of the Leroy cartoon Alabama Woman Blues from John's self-titled release on Vanguard Records. Just a friendly reminder, friends, if you like the music here at tonight's Blues House Party, tomorrow afternoon, go to the Blues House Party Facebook page. That's where I post the set list, and you can create a Spotify set list off of my set list. Like it, love it, tell other people to like it and love it if you would, please. I try to put up music clips, old and new, whenever possible. And if you have a question or a comment, or there's a blues event happening in your neck of the woods, and you want to help spread the good word, please email me at msocey, that's M-S-O-C-E-Y, at WFYI.org. I'm also on Facebook, also on Twitter, at Matthew Socey, also on Blue Sky, because why not? We are celebrating the start of year 23 for the Blues House Party, playing tunes from the 1960s. We just heard artists that got a career revival in the 1960s. Now we're going to hear the uprise of younger blues artists in the 1960s from the United States. I play this as a wink and a nod and a shout out to the Richmond Civic Theater's production of 1776, which is running August 6th through the 16th. You can go to gorct.org for more information. If you happen to be on the eastern side of the state, if you want to see me sing, there, here's your chance. All right, let's get into some American blues artists from the 1960s. We are going to start in 1965 with the Paul Butterfield Blues Band. Paul Butterfield on vocals and harmonica, Mike Bloomfield on guitar, slide guitar, Elvin Bishop on rhythm guitar, Jerome Arnold on the bass, Sam Lay on the drums, Mark Naftalin on the organ. Reading's a skill, gang. And then we're going to hear their tune, Born in Chicago. Then we're going to hear a 1964 recording of Michael Bloomfield and his version of Going Down Slow. The Paul Butterfield Blues Band and Michael Bloomfield. Happy birthday to the Blues House Party.

From 1964, that's Michael Bloomfield and his version of Going Down Slow. And before that, the Paul Butterfield Blues Band from 1965, born in Chicago from their self-titled debut on Elektra Records. We go to 1967. We're going to hear something from Charlie Musselwhite from the album Stand Back. Here comes Charlie Musselwhite's Southside Band. Whew, Charlie on the vocals and harmonica, of course. Harvey Mandel on guitar, Barry Goldberg on the piano and organ, Bob Anderson on the bass, Fred Bilo Jr. on the drums. We're going to hear No More Lonely Nights, and then we're going to hear a mid-60s recording from Johnny Winter and his version of Kind-Hearted Woman. But first, Charlie Musselwhite here at the Blues House Party.

Broadway side. Said that old evil spirit, can I?

That's Johnny Winter, Kind-Hearted Woman. Before that, Charlie Musselwhite, No More Lonely Nights. We go to 1966, the first song on side A of the first album of the Siegel Schwalb Band is their version of Howlin' for My Darlin'. And then we're going to go to a 1964 recording of the Rising Suns. That's the band, of course, with Taj Mahal and Ry Cooder. And we'll hear their version of Statesboro Blues. But first, Siegel Schwalb Band, Howlin' for My Darlin', here at the Blues House Party.

From 1964, The Rising Suns. Taj Mahal, Ry Cooder, and friends, and their version of Statesboro Blues. In the second hour of the party, I will be playing tunes that cover the British blues invasion of the 1960s, and yes, I will be playing some Savoy Brown, but there was a recent reissue of the Savoy Brown collection, Too Much of a Good Thing, the Savoy Brown collection 1992 to 2007, put out by Panache Records. We're going to hear a 2007 recording of Savoy Brown and Monday Morning Blues. Here at the Blues House Party.

0: From 2007, that's Savoy Brown, yep, Kim Simmons and company, doing his version of the Lowell Folsom tune, Monday Morning Blues. This comes from a reissue of a very cool collection called Too Much of a Good Thing, the Savoy Brown Collection, 1992 to 2007, put out by Panache Records. We are celebrating the 23rd year, the start of the 23rd year of the Blues House Party tonight, playing music from the British Blues Invasion, the American Blues Invasion, some artists that got a revival in the 1960s, all as a part of a tribute to Richmond Civic Theater's production of the musical 1776, which won the Tony for Best Musical in 1969. It's running August 6th through the 16th. You can go to gorct.org for more information. When we come back after the break, more blues. Stick around. I'm Matthew Soucy, and this is the Blues House Party.
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